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11: In the NBA playoffs, Game 4 of the West Finals at San Antonio tonight, and the Spurs are leading Oklahoma City mid-second quarter 35-28 as OKC is shooting just 35% from the floor. That includes 1 of 8 from three-point range, led by Isaiah Hartenstein with his 12 points, by the way. Victor Wembanyama with 13 for the Spurs. He had 3 assists in the first quarter as well. OKC's Jalen Williams out again with a sore hamstring. Guard A.J. Mitchell still is out tonight with a strained calf. To the NHL playoffs, they're finishing the opening period of Game 3 of the West Final. Vegas is up 2-0, but getting shut out at home tonight. Colorado 3-0 in the lead. The Indy 500 went to Felix Rosenquist with a late pass. NASCAR 600 going on in Charlotte right now. They're halfway through. Denny Hamlin in the lead. Chase Briscoe second. I'm Steve Desig.
10: 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When it goes down,
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15: As things are wont to do, when the pressure goes up,
9: the legs get heavy, and this thing has a little bit of a rock fight feel to it right now. Like, this thing is ticketed for under 100 points. We're halfway through the second quarter. The Thunder have 28. Okay, so the defenses are ratcheting it up as we are getting late in this season. The Knicks still need one more win. They'll likely be in the NBA Finals unless history is made. Spurs Thunder at the center of our thoughts tonight. Spurs by 8 halfway through second quarter. Keep you up to date, broadcasting live Fox Sports Radio Studios. But at this hour every single Sunday, 6 in the West, 9 in the East, we hop into three things and get to our top observations of some of the other stuff that happened around the sports world this week. So let's do it. Here we go. Three things with Ephraim Salaam, Mark Willard. I always go first so Ephraim can go last. I want to start with something that I bet you'll love to weigh in on.
14: Okay.
9: And it is something that I saw out at the ballpark for the millionth time today. But it actually caused me to want to count up how many days I've been alive. Because I'll never understand this. I just won't. It's not like it's illegal. It's not like I actually have like a problem with it. It just confuses me. I would never do this. So I've been alive for 18,722 days, loosely. Hmm. And in all 18,722 of them, I've never understood the concept of draping yourself from head to toe in the gear of your favorite team and heading to a game where that team's not playing. I've never understood it.
14: Yeah, that's weird to me, too.
9: Like, the Giants played the White Sox, and I was three shoulders away from a dude in a full Shohei Ohtani uniform. Big brother, 6'5", Ohtani, hat, and I'm like, dude, it's all good. We're just out here in the sun.
14: Just at the ballpark.
9: No one's going to start a fight, but, like, what are you doing here? Like, why do you – I always want to go up. It's like, you get to wear whatever you want, but why do you care about this game? What are you doing here? And you are also trolling. Like, you are. You're like, I don't know, in today's day and age of how many dummies there are at sporting events, I'm just not going somewhere where I'm going to give some drunk person an excuse to pick a fight. Like, I'm just not doing it. So, anyway – I was in line for a churro today, and I took a selfie of me and my son because two people behind me was a dog with a Dodger hat on, and I actually wasn't taking a selfie of us. I was taking a selfie of dude, and we circled his head, and the look on my son's face is hilarious. It's on my Instagram story. You can go look at it if you want. MT Willard, check it out. Leave me a comment if you want. A lot of people are like, leave everybody alone. You can wear whatever you want. I'm like, yeah, you can wear whatever you want. And I'm allowed to think you're weird. Like, I don't get why you're here. These tickets are expensive. What are you doing here watching

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9: Hey there, I'm Jason Alexander, and this is my dear friend, Peter Tilden.
10: Hey, Jay. By the way, the script says best friend.
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9: Mm-hmm, because we had two things in common. Number one, we like to argue about everything. Driving, food, music.
10: No, we don't. And number two, when things annoy us or they perplex us or just don't seem to make any sense, whether it's something in the news or in our personal lives, we go, really, no, really.
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10: 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Jerry Seinfeld wondered why they refused to make the stall door go all the way to the floor in a public bathroom, but he didn't get an answer. We did by reaching out to an expert.
9: And talking dogs, really? 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
9: Really? 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
10: That's what we heard. So we spoke to some of the biggest champions of the hot dog eats hot dog world of competitive eating to get the answer. 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
12: The San Antonio Spurs have tied up the NBA's West Finals at two games apiece after dominating Oklahoma City tonight, 103-82. The lead was 70-45 mid-third quarter. Victor Wembanyama finished with 33 points. The All-NBA first team was led by Shai Gilgeous-Alexander of OKC and Denver's Nikola Jokic. Each were unanimous selections. Also on the first team, nearly unanimous, Victor Wembanyama of the Spurs. In the WNBA, Dallas won at New York 91-76. New York star Sabrina Ionescu in her season debut, 11.7 assists. In the NHL, Vegas was down 3-0 in the first and still beat Colorado 5-3. Vegas leads the West Final 3-0. The Indy 500 had its closest finish ever. Felix Rosenquist, the winner, with a late pass. NASCAR 600 tonight went to Daniel Suarez. The race was stopped early by rain.
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15: I stinking genius. Are you ready?
16: By the way, just a little side note. Mm-hmm. I see you're not going to get the Baltimore Ravens play-by-play job anytime soon, huh?
15: Why was everyone losing their minds about them turning down some guy? I mean, this happens in this business, and I don't know. It's kind of weird.
16: They turned down some guy who had done play-by-play in the NFL for two different teams, Bill Rosinski, we're talking about, and had 10 years doing college football, and they said, well, you know, we're kind of...
15: No, thank you. I mean, happens, dude. I mean, I'm like, boo-hoo, buckaroo, and you got some people that are like white knighting for him. It's like, listen, man, not everyone's going to get the job they apply. You and I, how long have we done this show on Fox Sports Radio?
16: About 14 years.
15: We've been doing this show together for 14 years.
16: Yeah.
15: If we apply for a job during the weekdays, or I don't know, if Amazon starts doing sports radio shows, are we going to go on Twitter? It's like, they didn't even give us an opportunity. No, we're not, because we're big boys. I mean, my gosh.
16: I feel like any job that opens up, they should call me just to get my opinion. Every single one in America in radio, they should be saying, what do you think, Arnie? Because you're so damn good at it.
15: So do you want to get into the numbers that are out there and the story that you sent me this week? I don't know. It's been aggregated and sent around so much, the flopping stats. I don't know where it actually started from. Because, again, we're in a world where one story gets picked up by 8 billion different outlets and no one ever gives credit. But Shai Gilgeous-Alexander, according to – I'm reading Chris Rizvoglu, who could be AI for all I know. Have him try to say WWE. But through the first two games of the Western Conference Finals, this was before Games 3 and Games 4, he had fallen to the ground on 13 of his 47 field goal attempts. He ended up on the ground after 27.6% of his shots.
16: Wow.
15: That's an absurdly high number when you watch the video and see how many of them he wasn't touched. Tom Haberstraw charted every single one. Okay, so give credit to Tom, who started on this. He fell on 5 of his 23 shots in Game 1 and 8 of his 24 in Game 2 and then 13 of 47. House of Low Lights then went and found the video and had every single shot attempt that he had flopped on. Again, I'm going to tell you, I do not watch this with an objective eye because I love this version of the Thunder. But it is kind of terrible whenever you watch some of these falls. I mean, and I thought, again, I'm going to go back to give Ephraim credit because I was listening to him and Mark. Some of these he gets contact. Right? Some of them you get hit by somebody and you go down. But, dude, do you not worry about the one time when you do those kind of things and you fall the wrong way? Or, I mean, you do this kind of crap and, I mean, doesn't inevitably something go wrong with how you land?
16: There's a chance that could happen. You may be bringing on, you know, unfair stress to your body or something like that. That's true.
15: Boy, I
16: agree with you on that. Not only that, though, Chris, but not only that, it's you know, look at how many times they've done this, and we've had to change the rules for somebody like James Harden when he used to kick out his foot for the three-point for a three-point shot. Enough is enough. You know, he's not going to get those calls. SGA, I've never seen so many times where he's not gotten the call like in this series. Sure, he's gotten a few. But they've let them get beat up a little bit, and I'm glad they have. I'm good for the refs on that, you know?
15: It's just for me. It's just from my perspective. I guess I don't rewind and rewatch and see, oh, he flopped there. I mean, I see a body close to him, right? I see a body close to him, and I'm like, oh, you know, someone might have got a piece of him. But listen, I'm the biggest defender there is. I think you want to stop him, beat him. All right, and they're swallowing the whistle, and we've got a series that's even up at 2-2. Remember, the Thunder needed 7 to beat the Nuggets last year, and they needed 7 to beat the Pacers. It wasn't always easy, even last year when they were 100%. Now, you're down Jalen Williams. Now, we'll see if A.J. Mitchell can come back. I mean, it's an absolute storyline, right? And people are up in arms about it. Now, the question is this and has this been an adjustment by the NBA in kind of letting the officials – let him play, so to speak.
16: If they're going to let them play, that's certainly going to play, I think, in the San Antonio's hands out there. I mean, Wembanyama, I don't want him getting beat up. But if he doesn't have to worry about getting in the foul trouble and he could really go to town on defense because he's out there swinging, I'm surprised he doesn't pick up more fouls. They swallow the whistle when it comes to him. There's no doubt about that. They're like, no, you have to like chop somebody's head off to get a foul if you want to call it on Victor. So, he it will be in his advantage that he doesn't have to worry about picking up fouls if they're going to let them play like that. So, San Antonio is still the underdog in this series. Oklahoma City is
15: well, they're defending champs.
16: Right, and they got two of the three games at home. But San Antonio's played them so tough the entire year, I thought it would be a little bit more closer to, a slight favorite for them. But we'll see how it plays out. I think San Antonio's going to go ahead and take game five and go up three games to two.
15: I think whoever wins game five wins the series. I think, and that's in Oklahoma City tomorrow night. I think whoever, is it Monday already? See, I'm in the Eastern time zone now. Right. Okay, so Tuesday night, tomorrow night, I think whoever wins game five is going to win the series, man. And Thunder have to get healthy. You know, they were able to live for a while. Jalen Williams, the J-Dub, the All-Star, he's day-to-day now. I mean, A.J. Mitchell has become a major part of what they do.
16: Jalen Williams today, the other one, was horrible from three-point range. The game before that, he couldn't miss. He couldn't miss, for crying out loud.
15: Well,
16: so that was
15: Jared McCain was even worse.
16: Yeah, you know, he was 1-for-7 today, Williams. So it was horrible shooting night for them.
15: Yeah, he was one.

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6: A quiet residential neighborhood erupts in chaos. Carmine Galante, the feared boss of the Bonanno crime family, lies dead, his cigar still clutched between his teeth.
7: Masked men walked into Joe and Mary's luncheonette in Brooklyn today and gunned down Carmine Galante, a man believed to be the most powerful mafia chieftain in the country.
6: The execution sent shockwaves through the criminal underworld and set the stage for one of the most pivotal criminal cases in New York City history. From the minds behind the acclaimed television series comes Law and Order: Criminal Justice System. 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These are real stories told by the people who have lived them.
8: My father should have been a dead man.
6: For decades, the mafia had New York City in a stranglehold, with law enforcement seemingly powerless to intervene. But the murder of Carmine Galante marked the beginning of the end. Discover how a group of young prosecutors took on the mafia and, with the help of law enforcement, brought down its most powerful figures. I'm Anasika Nicolazzi. And from Wolf Entertainment and iHeart Podcasts, this is Law and Order: Criminal Justice System.
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15: Once again, it's The Herd with Colin Cowherd.
16: I'm not a sellout. I am what I am.
17: From Los Angeles.
15: Once again, it's The Herd with Colin Cowherd.
18: Back here on The Herd, very exciting NBA playoffs, although we might have a bit of a break here coming up if the Knicks close out the Cavaliers tonight. That is expected to happen in Game 4. The Knicks have been unfreaking believable. I mean, if the storyline has been in the playoffs, SGA's flopping, I think number two has to be the New York Knicks and this run that they're on. Folks, we've never seen anything like this in the NBA playoffs. Their margin of victory is off the charts. Their point differential is topped the 2017 Warriors, who essentially were the greatest team in NBA history. Folks, look what the Knicks have done since January 21st. So it's not like a 10-day sample. We're looking at 4+ months. Their record is the third best in the league. Their point differential is number one. Their net rating is number one. And I know what you're going to say. Well, J-Mac, come on. A lot of that was getting fat and happy against the East, and they had some losing streaks in there. Okay, yeah, sure. I'm sure some of that is accurate. You know what else is accurate? Is this is a totally different playoff team than that regular season juggernaut. And Mike Brown, I believe, has on his hands an absolute monster. Folks, he is essentially...

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5: 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Next week on Netflix, Wednesday, the debut of the docuseries Michael Jackson, The Verdict. Next Thursday on Netflix, the premiere of the British documentary film, The Murder of Rachel Nichol, as well as the new British drama based on that story called The Witness. Next Friday, the launch of the Netflix romantic comedy movie Office Romance, starring Jennifer Lopez and Brett Goldstein. Next Tuesday on Hulu, the start of the new Mindy Kaling-created comedy Not Suitable for Work. Next Tuesday, over on Paramount Plus, the debut of the docuseries Devotion, Obedience or Betrayal. Next Wednesday on Amazon Prime Video, the fifth season premiere of Clarkson's Farm, as well as season 4 of the animated drama The Legend of Vox Machina. Next Friday on Apple TV, the launch of the new drama series Cape Fear, starring Amy Adams, Javier Bardem, and Patrick Wilson. Next Friday on Hulu, the stand-up special Hannah Burner, None of My Business. 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
10: I find myself eating a portion-controlled number of frozen grapes at the end of the night, and I feel so fancy because my whole life growing up is like, oh, the concept of frozen grapes, but also they're really delicious. 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
11: It sounds like something you would give a toddler. To shut a screaming baby up, you'd be like, all right, I'll give him some frozen grapes. 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
10: Royalty back in the day got like the women would feed the royalty the frozen grapes while they fanned them with the big banana leaf.
11: No. When you tell me frozen grapes, I think something that come in a wholesale bag that you're just pulling out of the freezer at night and shoveling a couple in your face and then calling it a day.
12: I can eat frozen grapes by the bowlful. They are a delight, and I suggest everybody try them on your Memorial Day celebration. Go out there and get you some frozen grapes. Also, a great little treat to give yourself while you're watching football on Sundays because, you know, frankly, on Sundays you want to have a feast. You want to be able to eat the entire day while you watch football. But what if I told you that some of the people around the game are concerned about what the future of watching football on Sundays looks like? Jason Kelce had plenty to say, as he always does, about the league, and love his insights, not only as a media member now, but as a former player, what it means. I want you to hear, check out a little bit what Kelce had to say about watching football and the change that might be coming for Sundays.
13: Sunday is the day of football, right? Outside of going to church,

0: What you think of my new saddle, Lizard?
1: Oh, yeah, swell, mate. Proper comfy.
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1: 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Now let's hear that muffler purr.
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4: Chicago, 1989.
5: White victim, female, pretty, wealthy.
4: A white woman's murder shocks the city. A black man from the projects comes forward with information about the case.
6: He says the police are his friends.
4: But out of nowhere, he goes from star witness to prime suspect.
6: And then that's it. They turn on him.
4: The system is hungry for a conviction. Lee Harris is sentenced to 90 years.
7: I get 90 years for killing somebody I have never seen.
4: Behind bars, Lee finds an unlikely ally in his cellie, Robert. The pair are like chalk and cheese. There's no way their paths would ever cross on the outside. But as a fellow inmate, Robert sees through the lies and vows to do the unthinkable. Clear Lee's name.
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12: 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And this is my new weekly show, 16th Minute of Fame. 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Who were they? What made them so notorious? How did the internet, or sometimes the algorithm, choose them? And what does a person do when they're suddenly confronted with more attention than the human psyche can handle? Take The Dress, a story that went uber viral in early 2015 in spite of being, well, kind of a boring optical illusion. A mother of the bride in Scotland took a picture of a dress she was thinking about wearing to her daughter's wedding. But she saw the dress as blue with black lace, and her daughter saw it as white with gold lace. One BuzzFeed post later, every single person on the internet was talking about the dress. But to me, the dress is a story about the last couple of months when the internet...
13: 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Follow your favorite teams and more. FS1, where live sports happen. 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